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6: 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And there is perhaps no movement more fundamental than walking. It reinforces the alignment, stability, and coordinated muscle activation that supports how your body moves, whether you're doing strenuous exercise or simply going about your daily life. This is according to Dana Santis, a strength and conditioning specialist. Even though you walk every day, Dana does say you can make small adjustments to immediately improve your walking mechanics. So, keep your rib cage stacked over your pelvis. Avoid leaning over or arching your lower back. Allow your arms to swing naturally in coordination with your legs. Keep your gaze forward, your jaw relaxed, and then just breathe in through your nose and out through your mouth. I'm Dr. Sanjay Gupta, helping you live a better life.
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5: A Better Life with Dr. Sanjay Gupta.
6: There are lots of things you can measure to get an idea of how healthy you are at any given moment. Temperature, heart rate, blood pressure, just to name a few. But how about how healthy you will be and how long you're likely to live? According to a new study out of the University at Buffalo, two simple strength tests are pretty accurate at predicting longevity in older women. One is hand grip strength, and the other is how quickly people can stand up from a seated position without using their arms. By the way, I remember interviewing former President Jimmy Carter when he was quite old and being really impressed how he just popped out of the chair without using his arms. Not a lot of older people can actually do that. But I think the message here is that maintaining strength as you age is going to help you perform everyday activities, but also help you avoid injury and stay independent. I'm Dr. Sanjay Gupta, helping you live a better life.
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5: I don't know about you, but my social media feeds are flooded with lotions and potions and gadgets, all promising to unlock different components of longevity. But if you log off, take a step back from all the hype, you'll find that the actual keys to a longer, healthier life are hiding in plain sight. There are four of them. Number one, nutrition. The Mediterranean diet really is the gold standard. Number two, exercise. You should be getting 150 minutes of moderate intensity exercise or 75 minutes of vigorous intensity exercise every week, plus strength training and stretching. Number three, sleep. Sleep is when your body and your brain repair themselves. You should be getting 7 to 9 hours a night. And finally, number four, often gets forgotten, socialization. It's not a bonus. It's a necessity for a healthy life, finding a sense of community, purpose, and belonging. I'm Dr. Sanjay Gupta, helping you live a better life.
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6: I don't know about you, but my social media feeds are flooded with lotions and potions and gadgets, all promising to unlock different components of longevity. But if you log off, take a step back from all the hype, you'll find that the actual keys to a longer, healthier life are hiding in plain sight. There are four of them. Number one, nutrition. The Mediterranean diet really is the gold standard. Number two, exercise. You should be getting 150 minutes of moderate intensity exercise or 75 minutes of vigorous intensity exercise every week, plus strength training and stretching. Number three, sleep. Sleep is when your body and your brain repair themselves. You should be getting 7 to 9 hours a night. And finally, number four, often gets forgotten, socialization. It's not a bonus. It's a necessity for a healthy life, finding a sense of community, purpose, and belonging. I'm Dr. Sanjay Gupta, helping you live a better life.
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9: Should you still work out when you're injured, or should you take it easy? 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Certified strength and conditioning coach Dana Santis told us, recovery is about choosing the right kind of movement at the right time. 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You'll need to prioritize controlled, high-quality movement over intensity, staying within pain-free or at least low symptom ranges of motion. 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I'm Dr. Sanjay Gupta, helping you live a better life.
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3: A better life with Dr. Sanjay Gupta.
4: There are lots of things you can measure to get an idea of how healthy you are at any given moment. Temperature, heart rate, blood pressure, just to name a few. But how about how healthy you will be and how long you're likely to live? According to a new study out of the University at Buffalo, two simple strength tests are pretty accurate at predicting longevity in older women. One is hand grip strength, and the other is how quickly people can stand up from a seated position without using their arms. By the way, I remember interviewing former President Jimmy Carter when he was quite old and being really impressed how he just popped out of the chair without using his arms. Not a lot of older people can actually do that. But I think the message here is that maintaining strength as you age is going to help you perform everyday activities, but also help you avoid injury and stay independent. I'm Dr. Sanjay Gupta, helping you live a better life.
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6: There are lots of things you can measure to get an idea of how healthy you are at any given moment. Temperature, heart rate, blood pressure, just to name a few. But how about how healthy you will be and how long you're likely to live? According to a new study out of the University at Buffalo, two simple strength tests are pretty accurate at predicting longevity in older women. One is hand grip strength, and the other is how quickly people can stand up from a seated position without using their arms. By the way, I remember interviewing former President Jimmy Carter when he was quite old and being really impressed how he just popped out of the chair without using his arms. Not a lot of older people can actually do that. But I think the message here is that maintaining strength as you age is going to help you perform everyday activities, but also help you avoid injury and stay independent. I'm Dr. Sanjay Gupta, helping you live a better life.
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5: There are lots of things you can measure to get an idea of how healthy you are at any given moment. Temperature, heart rate, blood pressure, just to name a few. But how about how healthy you will be and how long you're likely to live? According to a new study out of the University of Buffalo, two simple strength tests are pretty accurate at predicting longevity in older women. One is hand grip strength, and the other is how quickly people can stand up from a seated position without using their arms. By the way, I remember interviewing former President Jimmy Carter when he was quite old and being really impressed how he just popped out of the chair without using his arms. Not a lot of older people can actually do that. But I think the message here is that maintaining strength as you age is going to help you perform everyday activities, but also help you avoid injury and stay independent. I'm Dr. Sanjay Gupta, helping you live a better life.
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3: 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I'm Dr. Sanjay Gupta, helping you live a better life.
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4: How often do you stop to wonder whether you should share something that's revealing, maybe even embarrassing, with a partner, a friend, or even your boss? In her new book called Revealing, The Underrated Power of Oversharing, behavioral scientist Leslie John says doing just that can help you deepen relationships that are vital to your life. We need people to trust us in order to get things like love, friendship, and career success. That's what she told us. When you make yourself vulnerable by revealing something sensitive, it does make other people trust you. In turn, when you ask someone to reveal something about themselves, showing that interest will generally lead someone to like you more. Why? Because people like to be asked about themselves, she says. It also signals that they are discriminating and choosy, but in a good way. I'm Dr. Sanjay Gupta, helping you live a better life.
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3: 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Certified strength and conditioning coach Dana Santis told us, recovery is about choosing the right kind of movement at the right time. 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I'm Dr. Sanjay Gupta, helping you live a better life.
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5: I don't know about you, but my social media feeds are flooded with lotions and potions and gadgets, all promising to unlock different components of longevity. But if you log off, take a step back from all the hype, you'll find that the actual keys to a longer, healthier life are hiding in plain sight. There are four of them. Number one, nutrition. The Mediterranean diet really is the gold standard. Number two, exercise. You should be getting 150 minutes of moderate intensity exercise or 75 minutes of vigorous intensity exercise every week, plus strength training and stretching. Number three, sleep. Sleep is when your body and your brain repair themselves. You should be getting 7 to 9 hours a night. And finally, number four, often gets forgotten, socialization. It's not a bonus. It's a necessity for a healthy life, finding a sense of community, purpose, and belonging. I'm Dr. Sanjay Gupta, helping you live a better life.
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0: This is Michigan Voices, the people who make Michigan great and the places they call home. Here's Marie Osborne.
1: Faith is one of the most personal matters for any human being. Is it okay to talk publicly about faith? What will other people think if I do that? Founded and facilitated by Christ Church Cranbrook, Faith in Detroit aims to empower Metro Detroiters to tell their stories of faith and then to share them publicly. The founder of Faith in Detroit joins us this morning, and the director, Father Bill Danner of Christ Church Cranbrook. Father, thank you so much for talking with us today.
2: Thank you so much. So wonderful to be with you.
1: So our parents told us it was not polite to talk about politics or religion. So what has changed that? Is it social media?
2: Oh, that's a good question. I mean, obviously, being told that kind of thing when you're growing up, I think it's the attempt is, of course, to make a connection with other people beyond politics and religion, which is a very good impulse and a very good instinct, because we are more alike than different. But I think that we pay a price when we don't talk about our faith, and also when we don't talk about our values together. I mean, I think what happens with social media is you tend to fall into echo chambers, right? And you tend to fall into people who only think the way you do, and that stokes things, and it also gets things more polarized than it might be. So talking about our faith and talking about even our values that guide us in the public life, these are important things for us to do.
1: So talk to us a little bit about the founding of this group, Faith in Detroit. Why did you want to do this? And tell me what the group exactly does.
2: Well, the beginning of this is that I came to Detroit in 2014, and I moved here from Canada. And I had been working in Canada with the Truth and Reconciliation Commission there about the residential school system in that country. And what I found when I was doing that kind of work and other work that I was doing is that hearing someone's story was critical to both that individual's healing, but also to having a more complex and beautiful connection that cuts across a lot of the things that keep us apart. Stories close the distance. When we hear a good story, we can feel closer to that person. And so when I came to Detroit, my church is involved in the wider community a lot, and I pushed that a bit over the past year, past decade. And I found myself listening to a lot of stories, and the stories are the way in which these connections are built. And one of the stories that I heard about Detroit when I was moving here is that this is a place of rise and ruin. It's a place that had this gloried past that is not necessarily still in its present or its future. And what I discovered when I got to know the people of Detroit is they are actually people of resilience and resurrection. And more I leaned into that, the more stories I heard, the more ways in which I've seen my city as a different place than I was initially led to believe. And I believe that we're constantly dealing with this in Detroit. That master narrative, if you will, of rise and ruin can make us into a nostalgic city rather than a city of the present and future. And the present and future of Detroit is built out of people who have a deep faith. It takes a lot of faith to buy a building and hope to turn it into something powerful for the social good, as so many developers have done in Detroit in the last decade. Mm-hmm. It takes faith to keep a nonprofit going against all odds in the midst of cuts to resources, because you have a mission. And when you have a mission, you have to proceed. You have to continue to do your work. It takes faith for communities of faith to continue to be salt and light in the communities they're around. And all of that work is built up from individual stories of faith. And oftentimes, these stories of faith have major transition points where someone comes to realize that they're not alone, that they belong, or that they can lean into something that's more powerful than they themselves are on their own. And I want to listen to those stories. And we have beautiful partners that we're working with as we listen to those stories and lift them up.
1: You talked about Detroit being, the stories are of resurrection and resilience. And really, is that not the cornerstone of Christian faith, is resurrection and resilience, right?
2: I really believe so. That I tend to be someone who really focuses on the resurrection, which means that God can redeem everything. That God redeems our best days and our worst days. God redeems the times in our life when we were flying high and the times of our life when we were lying low. God can redeem moments of great suffering. And that to me is one of the key teachings of the Christian faith that we have to keep in mind.
1: Yeah. So tell me how the organization works. Do you have group meetings? How do you intersect with the public?
2: So we are rolling out many different ways of doing it because we have many different collaborators. So right now our main collaborator is Detroit PBS, and we have given them part of the grant that we received from the Lilly Endowment to do the incredible work. We are gathering stories at major churches in Detroit. So we did our first story gathering at Fellowship Chapel, which is a remarkable church led by Wendell Anthony.
1: Mm-hmm.
2: We next went to Church of the Messiah, which is an incredible church led by Barry Randolph. And next month, we're going to be at the Shrine of the Black Madonna, and we're going to be with Bishop Chewy and the community there. We wanted to begin with these super distinctive, representative churches of what faith in Detroit is. And we're going to be spreading that out and moving through. I think we have on our list is Central United Methodist Church, which is right downtown. So we're going to be moving through these faith communities. But that's just one part of it. What we're also hoping to do, and we have a wonderful relationship with an artist group that's based in New Center. We're going to be doing an encounter map, which is going to try to gather and map stories of faith throughout the districts of Detroit. And this is combined with a rather beautiful artistic move. We're going to have not just an app where people can plot their stories and tell their stories, but we're also going to have pews that we're going to put in each of the districts of Detroit. And those pews are going to be marked by the people who sit on them. And then we're going to gather them together for a final time of storytelling. We're also working with Detroit Opera, and our hope is that we're going to gather together all of these stories, and we're going to try to think through what are the driving themes and the real stories we want to boil down to. We're going to write an opera that's going to be a Detroit-based opera on faith and tell that story differently. We're going to be working with Oakland University. We have been already working with them on a journal called Faith in Detroit, which does short flash memoirs. So the people that would come in, and just to step back for a second to bring you through the ecosystem we're trying to build, we want people to be inspired to tell their story. We want people to tell their story, and we also want to give them opportunities to tell their story differently. Some people can tell a story great when they're talking to you over a cup of coffee, but they also want to write their stories well. So we have an opportunity with the Oakland University Center for Public Humanities to do that work with our new online journal, Faith in Detroit. And we also want to create opportunities for people to see their neighborhoods differently as marked by that encounter map. And then we're also working with a creative startup called Storymaker, and we are going to be doing a significant documentary that we're going to focus on bread and Detroit. So we're going to look at a couple of people that are doing beautiful work with bakeries and creating creating job training and providing opportunities and providing, of course, beautiful food. And bread is kind of a beautiful metaphor for us in our faith. Almost every religion has a major place for bread in it that's sacramental, as it were. Mm-hmm. And then there's the kind of mission of bread, of helping people to see that their skill in baking bread is something that can carry them through life, and it can also be a way in which we can meet together and have socially empowered businesses. So that's just a snapshot of the different partners that we're working with. We also have We have our own nonprofit here at Christchurch Cranbrook called the Cranbrook Project, which closes the distance between the cities and suburbs of Metro Detroit through music programming. And we're having a concert series called Story, Song, and Spirit. And it's going to be wonderful. It's going to be about 8 times a year. And we already had Corey Henry, a Grammy-winning musician. He had a beautiful, beautiful album last year called Church, and he came and performed. So it's hitting people from every angle to build a kind of ecosystem of storytelling. I should probably mention, I apologize. I was deeply inspired to do this work by Satori Shakur at the Secret Society of Twisted Storytellers, which is a Detroit-based storytelling collective, which is one of the most remarkable things that we do in this city. I was given the great blessing of actually telling my story on the stage there, and to be shaped by Satori Shakur, who's one of the great treasures of the city.
1: Yeah, I've heard of them and the great work they're doing, and it sounds like you're covering the waterfront. Before we let you go, let me just ask you this. So Detroit has a rich immigrant history. We have a global immigrant history, but we also have immigrants from the South. Does it really follow that faith also would be strong and diverse here in Detroit as well?
2: It certainly is. And it's my hope to continue to expand that because even though I come from a Christian perspective, and our initial grant that we've received for this is geared to lift up Christian stories, I'm also focusing on the fact, and with great encouragement from the Lilly Endowment, that interfaith engagement is a Christian practice.
1: Yeah.
2: That's something that people tend to miss, right? But interfaith engagement. Jesus was always, all the time, interacting with people who didn't believe the way he believed, right? And so that practice is key. So when we do our bread project, we're going to be including a Jewish baker and a Muslim baker because we want to find that story there. I also want to say, none of the stories, you can't listen to a story without listening to the journey that storyteller has been on. When I listen to Black storytellers of a certain age, almost all of them have been touched, not only by the Great Migration up to Detroit, but by all of the displacement that happened within Detroit that has caused its own challenges and traumas that storytelling tends to heal. And if I were going to say one last thing, and I apologize for going on, but it's that to tell a story is to heal, and to listen to a story is to love. And when you tell a story and listen to a story, you knit a social fabric that is powerful. And I see that happening already in the great city of Detroit. It's my great privilege to be able to lift up that as one of our greatest gifts that we offer each other, is to tell our stories.
1: Yeah, to tell a story is to heal. That's very profound and very true, as we know from personal experience. Father Bill Danner of Christ Church Cranbrook, the founder of Faith in Detroit and the director. You can get more information about Faith in Detroit at faithindetroit.org. Again, that's faithindetroit.org. Nothing but the best to you, Father, and all the great work that you're doing in our community.
2: Thank you so much. I'm so grateful to be on here, and I'm a great admirer of yours. So thank you for doing the work you do.
1: Sometimes the best conversations come right from the kitchen table. You can ask our next guest, whose idea of helping foster children was born from a kitchen table conversation, and it grew into a vital nonprofit. We are welcoming in Teresa Toya, the founder of Friends of Foster Kids. It's in Macomb County. Hi, Teresa. Glad you could join us today.
3: Hi, Marie. Thank you. Happy to be here.
1: So tell me, how did this conversation start?
3: My daughter, Jessica, who was a foster care caseworker through DHHS in Macomb County, came home during the economic downturn after Christmas and said for the second year in a row, her children received nothing at Christmas. And I was in awe. Because I said, Jessica, that can't happen. And I said, my friends and myself will gladly take your children and be able to build them a Christmas next year. And when children don't receive anything or they feel that they're forgotten, they lose hope. So can't let that happen. So that's where it started. And then we did 47 children that year. Last year we did 1,532.
1: Wow. Wow. And that you started in what, 2006? Did I remember correctly?
3: Yeah, out of my house in 2006, and we moved into donated spaces then, beginning in 2008.
1: Wow, that grew pretty quick. I think, well, because I think this is the kind of thing that touches people's heart. I mean, this is really no child should feel that they are forgotten ever, much less at holiday time. So tell me, how did you like take the first steps to establish Friends for Foster Kids?
3: Well, we became a nonprofit, and after we started helping with the Christmas program in Macomb County, there was a beautiful article written about us in the Macomb Daily, and we had an abundance of donors contact us and want to become involved and take a child at Christmas time. And as long as I had donors, I was going to match them up with a child in need. So we reached out to Oakland County, who did not have an organization like ours either. And we took all of their children. They had 450 still to give out that year and try to find support for. And I took 50 at a time, and give me 50 more and 50 more. And that's how many donors came to us through the Macomb Daily. So that was a wonderful, wonderful thing.
1: Wow.
3: So that helped with our growth. And Wayne County kept calling us and saying, we need you. We need help. And so finally, when we found a dedicated space that we were leasing, and we took on Wayne County.
1: Wonderful. So I think our listeners need to understand that when a child is in foster care, like your daughter worked for the state, that when a child's in foster care, they get the basics, but they don't get all these extra things that really all children have, like you give your own children. So these things are not a given.
3: No. They received $35 to be able to provide a Christmas for a foster child, wherever they're placed.
1: Wow. Okay.
3: And so that does not a Christmas make. We all know that. There are many gaps of unmet needs in the foster care system, and the traditional resources do not fill them. So a lot of the issue is that we have to look for compassionate people in the community to help us be able to fill those unmet needs. So it's not just Christmas time. It's when they come into care that there's immediate need for clothing and whatever else that the children may need moving into a new environment, or the aging out children with support for household necessities. We even provide matching funds for kids for purchases of vehicles and their first 6 months of insurance, things of that nature.
1: Wow. So, I think that, again, when children go to foster care, aren't the foster parents, the ones that are designated and selected, are they not there to be able to help meet those needs? Or is it just that they don't have the funds available to get like extra pairs of underwear or socks or boots or things of that nature?
3: Yeah, all of that, actually. There are resources out there, but it's not very organized. So that's where we come in, because we help with the providing those resources or showing them where other resource can be found.
1: Yeah. Let's Teresa Toya, founder of Friends of Foster Kids. Let's give our listeners an idea of how can they get a hold of you. Is it best to do that through the website?
3: The website is good. Yep.
1: Friendsoffosterkids.org, is that correct? Friendsoffosterkids.org.
3: Yep. And like us on Facebook, and you'll be well informed about what is happening daily through our organization. You'll be in touch with any, you can help in many ways. You can help by attending any of our fundraisers. You can help by coming in and volunteering. We need all the hands of angels we can get. You can help by taking a child's wish list at Christmas. We do with a needs list for graduates that are graduating from high school and moving into independent living environments, whether they're going off to college or moving into independent living. They're all moving off on their own, and we need to help them successfully move into their future with the tools that they are going to require to make that happen. We provide mentoring, so if you're interested in being a mentor to a foster child, we provide life skills courses. We have where we teach financial literacy and how to cook, how to grocery shop. We try to put all the tools that these children could need to become self-sufficient in life.
1: So listening to you talk, I know you raised children. I've raised children.
3: Oh, yeah.
1: This just sounds like all the stuff that families provide their kids every single day. We did it without thinking, right, for our kids. But when there are children who don't have that family unit to surround them, all these things fall through the cracks. And they're vital. When you said car insurance, yeah. I just remember yeah. when our kids started to get into that age where, yikes, it isn't just the vehicle, it's the car insurance. We got to get that out there now, too. So it's all those things that as a family unit you think of, but for these children, it's just not there.
3: That's right. Because through no fault of their own, through they've all experienced trauma, loss, and just uncertainty. They don't have the stability there in their life like our children all had. So everyone can make a difference in some way. They can step in and be able to reach out and help to make their life a little bit easier.
1: Mm-hmm. Again, you can go to friendsoffosterkids.org. That's friendsoffosterkids.org. We're talking to the founder, Teresa Toya, who says this organization started with a simple conversation with her daughter at the kitchen table. She worked with foster children and talked about how the kids did not have the things that they needed. You know, you've been at this a little while. What did you learn?

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1: Be hitting them as well. So, yeah, it will go wherever. I never say no.
2: That's the first rule of a nonprofit, is you never say no.
1: Never say no.
2: Yeah, you just always, well, we'll figure that out when we get. You're kind of doing the dive, and then you're trying to figure out how you're going to do the dive, right?
1: Yeah, you have to.
2: So you, and all of this happens out of your one warehouse, correct?
1: Yes, it does. Yep, we're located in Shelby Township. We purchased a building. We're making mortgage payments on a building, right? But it's our own building, so we don't have to move anymore. We're not at the whim of a landlord, so
2: yes,
1: that's a plus. And we're able to be here and function and build things. We have a prom room upstairs where all the girls can come during prom and homecoming and select their own brand new dress with tags. Donated, we got 400 donated from Macy's for prom, and we've been having boutiques from all across Detroit metro area donate dresses ever since. So we've been very fortunate with that. Brand new shoes, all of the hair accessories, makeup, jewelry, the evening bag, it's beautiful. And then the boys, we take them and meet them at Milano Taylor in Utica, and they're suited up with a suit, a shirt, tie, belt, socks, shoes, the whole thing, head to toe. So
2: yeah,
1: these boys, they're taken care of as well. They keep everything.
2: How wonderful is that? They get to keep it as a memory of this beautiful thing. Teresa, we're almost out of time. Just tell me if you've heard back from any of the children, and what have they said to you?
1: Oh, yeah. Countless times the kids come back and they say, you have no idea what a difference you made in my life, and thank you for making me who I am today. And we didn't really do that. All we did was give them that hope and give them the tools that they need moving forward. And you don't just impact them today. You impact them for years to come.
2: Absolutely, for years to come. Teresa Toya, the founder of Friends of Foster Kids. What an amazing, amazing story. You deserve nothing but kudos for all that you've done. And again, anyone who would like to hear this, I mean, our reach goes quite a ways, Teresa, on this radio station. And it's friendsoffosterkids.org, friendsoffosterkids.org. Donations, monetary or physical, and of course, volunteer opportunities exist. Teresa, go ahead.
1: Maria, I have one more thing I need to say. It's not just me. I'm not the organization. It's all the beautiful angels that come and work here and volunteer on a day-to-day basis that make this all happen. They all have that heart. They all for this mission, and they all deserve all the credit.
2: And I want to just briefly tell our listeners that before we started, I said, what's your position? I need to be able to identify you. And you said, well, yeah, I'm the founder, but you know what? I'm just a volunteer. And I've never heard someone say that has founded an organization like this. So it's clear to me that you really want the limelight to be on the kids and your fellow volunteers. So
1: amen.
2: That just says a lot about you, Teresa. Thank you for joining us, and good luck to Friends of Foster Kids. Sounds like a fabulous organization.
1: Thank you so much.
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5: They say consistency is key, but sometimes you just got to switch it up. A new study out of Harvard School of Public Health found that varying your exercise routine could add years to your life. What exercise someone did didn't matter much. What did matter was that all the exercises together worked all the muscle groups in their body. Now, an added benefit to changing things up is it can help you push through the plateau.

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2: Countdown, rewind. I'm Carson Daly. It is August, everybody, and we're back at it with a fresh list of the 30 biggest songs all across North America. Thank you for being here. We appreciate your time. The top 10 from last weekend are going to kick things off right here, right now, as we always do. A little refresher course, if you will, called the Daily Download Countdown Rewind. We'll get to this week's top 30 when we're done. But first, it takes an hour to look back at last week's top 10, so let's get right into it. Unfortunately, Somber's home wrecker wasn't only just a one and done at number one, but it also dropped like a lead balloon, falling 8 spots last week, from 2 to 10.

Alex Warren moved into single digits just last week. That was Fever Dream at number 9. It's Carson Daly. This is the Daily Download Countdown Rewind. Last week's top 10. We'll keep it moving right along with Ariana, who's got a new record that just came out on Friday called Petal. Here's Hate That I Made You Love Me off that new record. And last week it was at number 8 on the Daily Download.

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10: Staying active every day will go a long way towards helping you live a happy, healthy, and pain-free life. And there is perhaps no movement more fundamental than walking. It reinforces the alignment, stability, and coordinated muscle activation that supports how your body moves, whether you're doing strenuous exercise or simply going about your daily life. This is according to Dana Santis, a strength and conditioning specialist. Even though you walk every day, Dana does say you can make small adjustments to immediately improve your walking mechanics. So, keep your rib cage stacked over your pelvis. 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Allow your arms to swing naturally in coordination with your legs. 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I'm Dr. Sanjay Gupta, helping you live a better life.
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It's Carson Daly revisiting some of the best songs of summer from past years. We're going back, big one for this one. We're going 16 years in reverse to 2010 to Tayo Cruz. I have a 17-year-old son, and I have a video of him dancing to the song when he was just a baby, practically. Dynamite is our giant throwback selection on the Daily Download this week.

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1: That's old, buddy. That is old. If you remember that song, you're older than I thought you might be. Because we went back 16 years for Dynamite from Tayo Cruz, who described his own song that you just heard as, when you go to the club and when you go to a party and when you're just going out, you got to feel like, I'm just going to explode. Hence the Dynamite. One of the biggest summer jams of 2010. So we thought it'd make a nice little throwback here on the Daily Download. All right, back into the top 10 from last week. The Countdown Rewind is on. I'm Carson Daly. We get to this week's top 30 here when we're done. One Republic moved deeper into the top 10, taking 7th place a week ago. Here's Need Your Love.

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Lars wrapped up the European leg of the Romantic Tour. Now he is on a three-week break before the second leg of the North American Tour gets kicked off and a four-night run in New Jersey. That'll get kicked off on August 21st. So there's Risk It All while Bruno's chilling out. That was number six last week. I'm Carson Daly, the Daily Download Countdown Rewind, and we're halfway through last week's top 10. Where we've got a double dose of Bruno for you. Another Bruno Mars song, I Just Might, kicked off the top five. So here you go, darn near 10 minutes.

Olivia Rodrigo's new album is awesome, and she's getting rave reviews from singers and songwriters and fans alike. Also, critics seem to really enjoy the record. She moved into fourth place last week with that one, Drop Dead. It's Carson Daly, Daily Download, Countdown, Rewind. Taylor moved deeper into the top 10 a week ago with I Knew It, I Knew You. She was up a spot to number 3.

Well, they say close only counts in horseshoes and hand grenades, and sometimes here at the Daily Download, too. Hey, it's Carson Daly with a song that just missed the top 10 last week. Here's number 13 from 1 week ago on the Countdown Rewind.

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21: Here's with Taylor Swift and Kendrick Lamar, Bad Blood is our former number one today on the Daily Download.

Over a decade ago, 2015 to be exact, Taylor enlisted the help of a rapper. And this was very bizarre when it came out. I never saw this pairing happening. I guess now it makes maybe a little more sense. But at the time, it was like a big deal that Kendrick Lamar was jumping on pop star Taylor Swift's record. And it was a massive hit. That was Bad Blood, our former number one today on the Daily Download. Our former number one sponsored by Wyman. Wyman Stainless Steel, 3-in-1, clean, shine, protect. Your kitchen says a lot about you. Let it brag. All right, back to our Countdown Rewind. I am your host, Carson Daly. We've got two more songs to play from last week's Top 10. And then, of course, we'll dive into the new list of the 30 biggest songs in North America. Ella Langley is absolutely everywhere. Choosing Texas, I mentioned, made history last week on the Billboard Hot 100 chart. It tied Mariah Carey's We Belong Together and Whitney Houston's I Will Always Love You for the most weeks at number one among non-holiday titles by a solo female artist. That is impressive, because those records have been there for a long, long time. On our chart, Ella moved into second place. Turn up, because I know you will, choosing Texas. On the Daily Download, Countdown Rewind. Just

0: And Tame Impala and Jenny were number one for a second week. That was the remix of Dracula. Can they make it three in a row and hold on to that top spot? We're going to find out in a few hours. But let's get on to this week's top 30. And here we go. The biggest 30 songs all across North America start right here, right now with me, Carson Daly, on The Daily Download. Happy August. Let's do this thing.
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3: Hello, everybody. It's Carson Daly kicking off August with the soundtrack of your summer, for whatever's left of your summer. Some people, actually, I know on the West Coast, are going back to school this month in August pretty soon, whereas my kids on the East Coast are going back earlier than normal, but not until September 1st. So they've got a last little hurrah here of summer. Either way, I hope this finds you well. We got a great list here, 30 of the biggest songs in North America. We'll also go back in time. We're going way back for a really fun former number one. Got some also killer summer songs to play that you might not have heard in a little while. We'll do that and perhaps maybe a few extras. Welcome to the Daily Download, everybody. Good to have you here. This week's top 30 starts right now. And we begin with a triple D. That's right, a Daily Download debut. A good place to start here. Brand new music. In fact, this was my pick of the week just last weekend. And today, Katy Perry joins the party at number 30. Here's Watch It Burn. Four.

for Keen Country and Taylor Hill. They stay put at number 29. That was World on Fire. Sometimes it feels like that. It's Carson Daly, Daily Download, Top 30 Countdown, and Dominic Fike will be on tour starting August 15th. They'll be doing a mix of some solo shows, but also still opening up for Tame Impala here and there. Here's Baby Doll from Dominic, number 28.

0: Carson Daly.
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2: She's at Lollapalooza Chicago this weekend, then heads north to Toronto and Montreal for some shows. Shout out to our friends in the Great White North. The show airs in Canada as well, so hello to everybody up there. We got Olivia Dean here with a song called A Couple Minutes. It's our Pick of the Week on the Daily Download.

There you go. Our pick of the week. A good one. Something newer from Olivia Dean called A Couple Minutes. Hope you enjoyed that right here on The Daily Download, this week's Top 30. 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All right, let's get back to it. I'm Carson Daly. Now, Somber's latest song, My Body Isn't Ready, debuted just last week at 30, and already is making a nice little move here, up three spots to number 27.

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Hunterick still hanging in here. It's amazing. Golden, number 26 on the Daily Download. It's Carson Daly. Let's continue with my golfing buddy, Niall Horan. When we shot The Voice, it was a coach on the show. He and I would go right across the street from our set at Universal City Walk or Universal Studios in Hollywood or in L.A., and we would play Lakeside Golf Course, which is a beautiful country club with really incredibly hard par fours and a really great course. And so Niall and I would play there and have a lot of fun, and it's been fun to shoot The Voice. I'm a big golfer. In fact, Riley Green, our new coach now on The Voice, is also an enthusiastic golfer, so we're trying to get out to Lakeside too. Anyway, enough of my golfing issues. Just wanted to tell you that, and yes, he's very, very good at golf. Let's move on. Here's Taylor.

0: Can we make a start?
1: That was Mumford & Sons and Hozier. Taking a two-spot drop this week, Rubber Band Man moves from 22 to 24 on the Daily Download. All right, it's Carson Daly, and it's that time of the show where we try and just predict what songs we think are out there that might be coming soon to our little countdown. Here's what we got for you today.
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1: Here's what's coming soon. After a four-week run, it's the most trending song on our mini countdown that we do, the TT5. And after it played 1 million times in my truck, thanks to my kids, we thought we better give Malcolm Todd his due. So Earrings is going to be your coming soon track right here, right now on the Daily Download.

That is Malcolm Todd, whose upcoming tour is sold out, so he's decided to add a few more shows, including now doing multiple nights in New York and Los Angeles. He'll be performing next Saturday at Outside Lands in San Francisco. And then the tour kicks off September 2nd in Irving, Texas, so a busy, busy final summer month of August and September leading into the fall for Malcolm Todd. 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

That is Olivia Dean falling three spots out of the top 20 with Man I Need as we kick off August here. That's number 23 now. All right, I'm Carson Daly. Let's keep it going with a very odd pairing, but it works really, really well. Martin Garrix, DJ, and Ed Sheeran. They are on the move this week, taking over spot number 22 with this one. Here's Repeat It on the Daily Download.

0: The band Camino stays just outside our top 20 at 21. That is Holly. It's Carson Daly. We're 10 down, so it just means we're a top 20 show now for the next couple of hours. We'll take a quick break and come back and continue on with playing all the big hits for you right here on The Daily Download.
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2: Hi, it's Carson Daly with the song that was number one on this weekend, all the way back 11 years with Taylor Swift and Kendrick Lamar. Bad Blood is our former number one today on The Daily Download.

Over a decade ago, 2015 to be exact, Taylor enlisted the help of a rapper. And this was very bizarre when it came out. I never saw this pairing happening. I guess now it makes maybe a little more sense. But at the time, it was like a big deal that Kendrick Lamar was jumping on pop star Taylor Swift's record. And it was a massive hit. That was Bad Blood, our former number one today on the Daily Download. Our former number one sponsored by Wyman. Wyman Stainless Steel, 3-in-1, clean, shine, protect. Your kitchen says a lot about you. Let it brag. Hey, it's Carson Daly. Happy August as we kick off the month, and now we kick off our top 20. We have a tie for our biggest mover this week. Here's one of them. It's Hillary Duff, who moves up 5 spots into the top 20 with Mature.

0: watched for Somber, falling 9 spots. Number 19 is Home Wrecker, being wrecked this week. It's Carson Daly. Top 18 songs are on the way. Stella Lefty, Backstreet Boys, Benson Boone, Justin Bieber. And then we got to get to our trending tracks. Our TT5 is also coming up right here on The Daily Download. This week's Top 30. 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
0: I'm Carson Daly. I've got a few extra minutes today on the show, which means I get to play another song for you that it's not exactly in the top 30 officially, but still is so good. So here's another Daily Download Extra, just a bonus track because I love

And there is the other biggest mover. We mentioned that Hillary Duff Mature moved up 5 spots, but it tied that one, Boston, from Stella Lefty for biggest mover of the week. So double congratulations to Stella Lefty and also Hillary Duff. 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We played you Olivia Dean back there at number 23 with Man I Need. Here she is again with So Easy to Fall in Love, this time at 9.

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0: There it is, the latest on the Backstreet Boys, Bottle Up, on the Daily Download at number 16, right where it was last week. If you're wondering where that track, the origin point of it is, it's from the new Paw Patrol movie, the Dino movie, it's called. Paw Patrol, the Dino movie. It's in theaters August 14th and some early screenings next Saturday the 8th at select locations. Cool. Watch a lot of Paw Patrol in my house, thanks to my little six-year-old Goldie. She's a big fan. I'm Carson Daly. It's time for that mini countdown I talked about. It's our trending top five. And again, thanks to TikTok and social media. This is always just a really random, fun list to go through. Let's see what we got today.
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0: Tame Impala and Jenny are fifth on our TT5. Run from the sun like Dracula. Stella Lefty in Boston, number four.
2: On a train back to Boston, and we're jumping the gun. And I'm telling you, baby, this is the part where I'd run. But
0: Olivia Rodrigo's in third. Runner up. Benson Boone makes our TT5.
3: Number 1.
0: The TT5 number one song this week goes to Justin Bieber. Speed Demon is the most trending song on the Daily Download.

There it is, Justin Bieber. His streaming numbers, by the way, since he did the final at the FIFA World Cup at the halftime show, have surged up 110%. So congrats to him. Maybe that's why that is the most trending track here on the Daily Download. 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All right, that's going to wrap things up for that little mini trending countdown that we love so much in TT5. Back to the big list now, the Daily Download, this week's top 30. After an 11-spot jump and biggest mover status just last weekend, Benson Boone backflips into number 15. Here is The Time of My Life. It's up three today.

0: Sienna Spiral moves into number 14. That is Die on This Hill. It's Carson Daly. 13 more songs to get to in our quest to get to number one. 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

That is Pink Panthers and Zara Larsson. They continue to make their way through the top 15. At number 13 now with the remix to Stateside. So they are up a spot. It's a daily download top 30 countdown. We're making our way almost to the top 10 now. It's Carson and Teddy Swims sits just outside that top 10 at 12. Here's Mr. Know-It-All.

0: Well, what's better than new Gracie Abrams music? Well, how about some more new Gracie Abrams music? This seems to be happening all the time when someone puts out an album. They drop more material like immediately after. And that is the case with Gracie. You just put out two bonus tracks from Daughter from Hell after it came out. So there's lots of Gracie out there, including that one, Hit the Wall, which is up a spot to number 11 today. I'm Carson Daly. The best of the week is coming up. We're going to hear from Ariana Grande, Sara Larson, and Alex Warren, plus your top 10 play next right here on The Daily Download. Don't you move.
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Zara Larsson there, breaking into our top 10. That is, when I think of summer, I really do think of that song as we kick off August here. That's Midnight Sun. I'm Carson Daly. You're on the Daily Download. We appreciate it. It's this week's top 30. And Alex Warren's going to be performing at my other job on the Today Show October 2nd. This order is going to wrap up our summer concert series, as it should. It's October. And I'm looking forward to it. Here is Fever Dream, right where it was last week.

0: There's Ari, who put out Petal, her new album, on Friday. And that's Hate That I Made You Love Me. With no movement today, meaning it's exactly where it was just last week at 8. I'm Carson Daly. A lot more coming up on our way to number one. A couple songs from Bruno Mars. We'll do Olivia Rodrigo, One Republic, and a really fun summer throwback. We're going all the way back, almost two decades, for Tayo Cruz. If you know, you know. 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
2: You're on the Daily Download. It's this week's top 30, and I am Carson Daly, former MTV VJ, and now Data 4. All right, we've got a little time here, so we thought we'd just sneak in another great song. Why not? Here's a little extra goodie for you on the Daily Download.

It's Carson Daly revisiting some of the best songs of summer from past years. We're going back, big one for this one. We're going 16 years in reverse to 2010 to Tayo Cruz. I have a 17-year-old son, and I have a video of him dancing to the song when he was just a baby, practically. Dynamite is our giant throwback selection on the Daily Download this week.

Kyle Cruz. That's old, buddy. That is old. If you remember that song, you're older than I thought you might be. Because we went back 16 years for Dynamite from Tayo Cruz, who described his own song that you just heard as, when you go to the club and when you go to a party and when you're just going out, you got to feel like I'm just going to explode. Hence the Dynamite. One of the biggest summer jams of 2010. So we thought it'd make a nice little throwback here on the Daily Download. Hi there. Hope you're having a good kickoff to August. A lot of kids are back in school this month. I know in California, our kids back east don't go back until September 1st. And there's, you know, depending on where you live, there's different. So the August is either like you're either bummed because you're going back to school early, or it's like you still have one full month left of summer. Either way, we're going to get to number one here on the Daily Download. We're up to seven now, where we find Ryan Tedder in the guise of One Republic. Here is Need Your Love on this week's Top 30.

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Mars, who wrapped up the European leg of the Romantic Tour, now taking a much-needed three-week break, and then he's going to kick off the second leg of the American Tour, the North American Tour, that is. That is going to happen with a four-night stay in New Jersey at MetLife. That is where the Giants and Jets play, so it's a big stadium, and he'll kick that off on August 21st. That was Risk It All from Bruno at 6. I'm Carson Daly, Daily Download Top 30 Countdown, and we've got another one from Bruno, so a double dose of Bruno here yet again. We did this last week, too. Here's

Olivia Rodrigo's new album is awesome, and she's getting rave reviews from singers and songwriters and fans alike. Also, critics seem to really enjoy the record. Olivia Rodrigo, beginning August in fourth place with Drop Dead. All right, it's Carson Daly, and you know what? I have a couple of extra minutes right now to pause from the Top 30 Countdown and play something that isn't quite on the charts yet. Here it is, a daily download extra. You're

She'll be alright. No riding shining armored knight. She will save herself this time. And in fact, tonight, she did confirm. The cold never lasts, my darling. It just teaches the heart how to

0: There you go.
1: Not on the charts yet, but we wanted to hear it, so we played it. And that was fun.
0: I'm Carson Daly. Top three songs are on the way. We got Tame Impala and Jenny. They've been number one the past couple of weeks, so we'll see if Dracula can remain at the top. But we haven't heard from Taylor or Ella Langley yet. Both of those could easily take over for Dracula. We'll find out next on The Daily Download.
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2: 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It's good to see you again for just a few more minutes. I am Carson Daly, and here we are, everybody. The top three are ready to roll. Well, if you thought Taylor Swift was going to take over the number one spot, you'd be wrong, because she remains at number three this week. Here is I Knew It, I Knew You on the Daily Download.

0: Paul Langley's Choosing Texas made history last week on the Billboard Hot 100 chart. It tied, listen to this, Mariah Carey's We Belong Together and Whitney Houston's I Will Always Love You for the most weeks at number one among non-holiday titles by solo female artists. That's just to say, Choosing Texas is like the biggest hit for a solo female artist of like the last 25 years. Basically what that means. And on our chart, Ella stays put at 2. So we heard from Taylor, we heard Ella. That means that Tame Impala and Jenny should be number one again, but let's make it official.
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0: Another one, as my buddy DJ Khaled would say. Tame Impala and Jenny are indeed number one again. It's 3 weeks in a row for the remix of Dracula. Here it is, the top song in North America on the Daily Download.

0: And there you have it, people. That is Tame Impala featuring Jenny for 3 weeks straight as Dracula the Remix takes the top spot on this week's Top 30. Good for you. That's going to wrap up another edition of the Daily Download Top 30 Countdown. Thank you so much for listening. Appreciate you. Big shout out to this radio station for having us as well. I'm Carson Daly, and we'll meet you back here next weekend and do it all over again on the Daily Download, the Top 30 Songs in North America. 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

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Today's best music, 96.3 WTVD. It's me, Lisa. Lisa, what's going on? Hope you're enjoying this Sunday. It's one of those weekend days that force you to stay inside and do your indoor chores, like, you know, cleaning the bathroom, doing your laundry, vacuuming the rugs. Yeah, I know. It's got to get done, though. What also has to get done is if you are interested in seeing Cedar Point on us, we got a family four-pack of tickets up for grabs, and the contest ends tomorrow. So not only will you

0: those end August 16th. So I would suggest you get ready. Text the word thrills to 866-298-9630 and get those four tickets. Good luck.
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1: 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I'm Blaine and Lauren. And a little investigation. Why are gas prices so different from neighborhood to neighborhood? We'll talk about it at 8:15.
2: 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Okay.

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0: A better life with Dr. Sanjay Gupta.
7: There are lots of things you can measure to get an idea of how healthy you are at any given moment. Temperature, heart rate, blood pressure, just to name a few. But how about how healthy you will be and how long you're likely to live? According to a new study out of the University at Buffalo, two simple strength tests are pretty accurate at predicting longevity in older women. One is hand grip strength, and the other is how quickly people can stand up from a seated position without using their arms. By the way, I remember interviewing former President Jimmy Carter when he was quite old and being really impressed how he just popped out of the chair without using his arms. Not a lot of older people can actually do that. But I think the message here is that maintaining strength as you age is going to help you perform everyday activities, but also help you avoid injury and stay independent. I'm Dr. Sanjay Gupta, helping you live a better life.
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I've had a ton of texts with latest from Teddy Swims, Mr. Know-It-All. 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
4: Hey, it's Blaine. 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
12: 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Even though you walk every day, Dana does say you can make small adjustments to immediately improve your walking mechanics. 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Allow your arms to swing naturally in coordination with your legs. 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I'm Dr. Sanjay Gupta, helping you live a better life.
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Karma takes all my friends to the summit. Karma is the guy on the screen.

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Big shout out to Sarah. She's headed down to the Clinton Township Gratiot Cruise and Car Show. I know it's going to be fun. She wanted to hear the latest from Ed Sheeran with Martin Garrix. So I'm going to play it for you next. Have fun.

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Today's Best Music, 96.3 WDVD. And today is the last day for you to score tickets to see Hilary Duff and get in her sound check. I'm going to give you all the info how to do just that. 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
5: I don't know about you, but my social media feeds are flooded with lotions and potions and gadgets, all promising to unlock different components of longevity. But if you log off, take a step back from all the hype, you'll find that the actual keys to a longer, healthier life are hiding in plain sight. There are four of them. Number one, nutrition. The Mediterranean diet really is the gold standard. Number two, exercise. You should be getting 150 minutes of moderate intensity exercise or 75 minutes of vigorous intensity exercise every week, plus strength training and stretching. Number three, sleep. Sleep is when your body and your brain repair themselves. You should be getting 7 to 9 hours a night. And finally, number four, often gets forgotten, socialization. It's not a bonus. It's a necessity for a healthy life, finding a sense of community, purpose, and belonging. I'm Dr. Sanjay Gupta, helping you live a better life.
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8: A better life with Dr. Sanjay Gupta.
9: There are lots of things you can measure to get an idea of how healthy you are at any given moment. Temperature, heart rate, blood pressure, just to name a few. But how about how healthy you will be and how long you're likely to live? According to a new study out of the University at Buffalo, two simple strength tests are pretty accurate at predicting longevity in older women. One is hand grip strength, and the other is how quickly people can stand up from a seated position without using their arms. By the way, I remember interviewing former President Jimmy Carter when he was quite old and being really impressed how he just popped out of the chair without using his arms. Not a lot of older people can actually do that. But I think the message here is that maintaining strength as you age is going to help you perform everyday activities, but also help you avoid injury and stay independent. I'm Dr. Sanjay Gupta, helping you live a better life.
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0: 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We're back Monday. I'm Blaine and Lauren. 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Why are gas prices so different from neighborhood to neighborhood? 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
6: A better life with Dr. Sanjay Gupta.
7: They say consistency is key, but sometimes you just got to switch it up. A new study out of Harvard School of Public Health found that varying your exercise routine could add years to your life. What exercise someone did didn't matter much. What did matter was that all the exercises together worked all the muscle groups in their body. Now, an added benefit to changing things up is it can help you push through the plateau effect. That's when your body gets so efficient at doing something that you actually stop getting better at it. And we know from previous research that specializing in any one sport at a young age can make someone actually more prone to injury. And as experts we talk to point out, even elite athletes switch up things with their workouts, making sure to target strength, cardio, flexibility, balance, and doing that every single week. I'm Dr. Sanjay Gupta, helping you live a better life.
0: Hey, it's Blaine, and have you ever been invited by your kids to do something but you can't because you're in so much pain? 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
1: 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Okay, I guess I would try it. 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
9: I don't know about you, but my social media feeds are flooded with lotions and potions and gadgets, all promising to unlock different components of longevity. But if you log off, take a step back from all the hype, you'll find that the actual keys to a longer, healthier life are hiding in plain sight. There are four of them. Number one, nutrition. The Mediterranean diet really is the gold standard. Number two, exercise. You should be getting 150 minutes of moderate intensity exercise or 75 minutes of vigorous intensity exercise every week, plus strength training and stretching. Number three, sleep. Sleep is when your body and your brain repair themselves. You should be getting 7 to 9 hours a night. And finally, number four, often gets forgotten, socialization. It's not a bonus. It's a necessity for a healthy life, finding a sense of community, purpose, and belonging. I'm Dr. Sanjay Gupta, helping you live a better life.
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0: 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It's me, Lisa Lisa. So today at midnight, 11:59 actually, let's be proper, is your last chance to win those tickets to see Hilary Duff and get in at the sound check. Oh, that's going to be so much fun. It's August 15th at Pine Knob, and you got to enter to win today. 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You could be the lucky one at the Hilary Duff Show on us and be hanging out with all the VIPs at the sound check. Good luck. It ends today. So, good luck. 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
6: If I were to ask you what makes for a good night's sleep, you'd probably say a dark, quiet room, not too many things on your mind. But every night when you go to get some Z's, how often do you really think about the temperature in your bedroom? Temperature may be one of the most underappreciated factors in sleep. That's according to the Senior Vice President of Research and Scientific Affairs at the National Sleep Foundation. We often hear about lights and screens and stress, but even modest changes in temperature and airflow can influence both how quickly you fall asleep and how deeply you stay asleep. Most experts will recommend a room temperature of 60 to 67 degrees Fahrenheit. You might also experiment with your sheets and what you actually wear to bed. Play around a bit and see what improves your sleep. You might be delightfully surprised. I'm Dr. Sanjay Gupta, helping you live a better life.
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96 WDVD. Big shout out to Ron. He's at the Clinton Township Grassup Cruise and Car Show. He said it was raining, but it hasn't deterred anyone. It goes until 6, 14 to 16 mile on Grassup.

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You pick the city. You got $500 spending cash and floor seats. 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
7: I don't know about you, but my social media feeds are flooded with lotions and potions and gadgets, all promising to unlock different components of longevity. But if you log off, take a step back from all the hype, you'll find that the actual keys to a longer, healthier life are hiding in plain sight. There are four of them. Number one, nutrition. The Mediterranean diet really is the gold standard. Number two, exercise. You should be getting 150 minutes of moderate intensity exercise or 75 minutes of vigorous intensity exercise every week, plus strength training and stretching. Number three, sleep. 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You should be getting 7 to 9 hours a night. And finally, number four, often gets forgotten, socialization. It's not a bonus, it's a necessity for a healthy life, finding a sense of community, purpose, and belonging. 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

0: It's Kendall. And Travis hasn't even done his New Heights podcast, right? I'm impatiently stalking both Travis and Taylor. They haven't even popped up since their wedding. I'm nosy. It's 96.3.
1: It's

0: 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We're back Monday. I'm Blaine and Lauren. And a little investigation. Why are gas prices so different from neighborhood to neighborhood? We'll talk about it at 8:15.
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So sad. Well, we do have lots to look forward to this month, like preseason football starting Thursday. Let's go.

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1: Hey, it's Blaine, and have you ever been invited by your kids to do something, but you can't because you're in so much pain? Or maybe your grandkids? You don't want to play on the floor with your grandkids because you don't know if you're going to be able to get up? Well, I've got somebody that you should talk to, Dr. Saul Kogan at the Nerve and Disc Institute. 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
0: A better life with Dr. Sanjay Gupta.
2: There are lots of things you can measure to get an idea of how healthy you are at any given moment. Temperature, heart rate, blood pressure, just to name a few. But how about how healthy you will be and how long you're likely to live? According to a new study out of the University at Buffalo, two simple strength tests are pretty accurate at predicting longevity in older women. One is hand grip strength, and the other is how quickly people can stand up from a seated position without using their arms. By the way, I remember interviewing former President Jimmy Carter when he was quite old and being really impressed how he just popped out of the chair without using his arms. Not a lot of older people can actually do that. But I think the message here is that maintaining strength as you age is going to help you perform everyday activities, but also help you avoid injury and stay independent. I'm Dr. Sanjay Gupta.

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The Onion, which is a fake news outlet, did a story on Taylor Swift suing Ella Langley for Bang infringement. It's fake news, but it's hilarious. I had a

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5: 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But every night when you go to get some Z's, how often do you really think about the temperature in your bedroom? Temperature may be one of the most underappreciated factors in sleep. That's according to the Senior Vice President of Research and Scientific Affairs at the National Sleep Foundation. We often hear about lights and screens and stress, but even modest changes in temperature and airflow can influence both how quickly you fall asleep and how deeply you stay asleep. Most experts will recommend a room temperature of 60 to 67 degrees Fahrenheit. You might also experiment with your sheets and what you actually wear to bed. Play around a bit and see what improves your sleep. You might be delightfully surprised. I'm Dr. Sanjay Gupta, helping you live a better life.
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0: 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Or maybe your grandkids? You don't want to play on the floor with your grandkids because you don't know if you're going to be able to get up? Well, I've got somebody that you should talk to, Dr. Saul Kogan at the Nerve and Disc Institute. 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
2: I don't know about you, but my social media feeds are flooded with lotions and potions and gadgets, all promising to unlock different components of longevity. But if you log off, take a step back from all the hype, you'll find that the actual keys to a longer, healthier life are hiding in plain sight. There are four of them. Number one, nutrition. The Mediterranean diet really is the gold standard. Number two, exercise. You should be getting 150 minutes of moderate intensity exercise or 75 minutes of vigorous intensity exercise every week, plus strength training and stretching. Number three, sleep. Sleep is when your body and your brain repair themselves. You should be getting 7 to 9 hours a night. And finally, number four often gets forgotten, socialization. It's not a bonus. It's a necessity for a healthy life, finding a sense of community, purpose, and belonging. I'm Dr. Sanjay Gupta, helping you live a better life.
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5: How often do you stop to wonder whether you should share something that's revealing, maybe even embarrassing, with a partner, a friend, or even your boss? In her new book called Revealing, The Underrated Power of Oversharing, behavioral scientist Leslie John says doing just that can help you deepen relationships that are vital to your life. We need people to trust us in order to get things like love, friendship, and career success. That's what she told us. When you make yourself vulnerable by revealing something sensitive, it does make other people trust you. In turn, when you ask someone to reveal something about themselves, showing that interest will generally lead someone to like you more. Why? Because people like to be asked about themselves, she says. It also signals that they are discriminating and choosy, but in a good way. I'm Dr. Sanjay Gupta, helping you live a better life.
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1: 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We've got the hits. 96.3 WDVD.

0: have a great weekend. We're back Monday. I'm Blaine and Lauren. And a little investigation. Why are gas prices so different from neighborhood to neighborhood? We'll talk about it at 8:15.
1: 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Man, what a-

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0: A better life with Dr. Sanjay Gupta.
2: 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I'm Dr. Sanjay Gupta, helping you live a better life.
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0: A better life with Dr. Sanjay Gupta.
6: They say consistency is key, but sometimes you just gotta switch it up. A new study out of Harvard School of Public Health found that varying your exercise routine could add years to your life. What exercise someone did didn't matter much. What did matter was that all the exercises together worked all the muscle groups in their body. Now, an added benefit to changing things up is it can help you push through the plateau effect. That's when your body gets so efficient at doing something that you actually stop getting better at it. And we know from previous research that specializing in any one sport at a young age can make someone actually more prone to injury. And as experts we talk to point out, even elite athletes switch up things with their workouts, making sure to target strength, cardio, flexibility, balance, and doing that every single week. I'm Dr. Sanjay Gupta, helping you live a better life.
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5: Hey, it's Blaine, and have you ever been invited by your kids to do something but you can't because you're in so much pain? Or maybe your grandkids? You don't want to play on the floor with your grandkids because you don't know if you're going to be able to get up? 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
0: A better life with Dr. Sanjay Gupta.
2: They say consistency is key, but sometimes you just got to switch it up. A new study out of Harvard School of Public Health found that varying your exercise routine could add years to your life. What exercise someone did didn't matter much. What did matter was that all the exercises together worked all the muscle groups in their body. Now, an added benefit to changing things up is it can help you push through the plateau effect. That's when your body gets so efficient at doing something that you actually stop getting better at it. And we know from previous research that specializing in any one sport at a young age can make someone actually more prone to injury. And as experts we talk to point out, even elite athletes switch up things with their workouts, making sure to target strength, cardio, flexibility, balance, and doing that every single week. I'm Dr. Sanjay Gupta, helping you live a better life.
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Thanks for hanging with me. It's Kendall dancing out the door. Have a great night. 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
2: If I were to ask you what makes for a good night's sleep, you'd probably say a dark, quiet room, not too many things on your mind. But every night when you go to get some Z's, how often do you really think about the temperature in your bedroom? Temperature may be one of the most underappreciated factors in sleep. That's according to the Senior Vice President of Research and Scientific Affairs at the National Sleep Foundation. We often hear about lights and screens and stress, but even modest changes in temperature and airflow can influence both how quickly you fall asleep and how deeply you stay asleep. Most experts will recommend a room temperature of 60 to 67 degrees Fahrenheit. You might also experiment with your sheets and what you actually wear to bed. Play around a bit and see what improves your sleep. You might be delightfully surprised. I'm Dr. Sanjay Gupta, helping you live a better life.
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0: Hey, have a great weekend. We're back Monday. I'm Blaine and Lauren. And a little investigation. Why are gas prices so different from neighborhood to neighborhood? We'll talk about it at 8:15.
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From the Planet Fitness Studios, we are 96.3 WDVD Detroit, a Cumulus Media Station.